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1: If we were to smoke Black and Milds one after another, how many do you think it would take until we threw up or passed out?
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6: Yesterday turned into quite the adventure over at my house, Audrey, because my wife decided that she was on a mission. And I understand why she is on a mission, because we think that we've got a leak somewhere. And we don't know if it's inside, we don't know if it's outside. Now, the good news is we did pinpoint it, and the leak appears to be outside of the house. Now, my wife's brother is a plumber, and so that's actually super handy to have, because she has been determined to figure out where this leak is. And let me tell you why she was so determined. We got our water bill for this month. How much do you suppose it is, Audrey?
3: It's going to be like $1,000.
6: No. It's almost $2,000.
3: Oh!
6: $1,960. And I went, what on earth is going on? Now, we've had high water bills in the past, but we've attributed it to, we had to like drain the pool one time and fill it up and stuff like that, where you go, okay, this is crazy.
3: Yeah, but I mean,
6: a $2,000 water bill is insane.
3: That is something that would put me in financial ruin.
6: It's a disaster.
3: A surprise $2,000 water bill.
6: Keep in mind, this is right after I just had to replace two AC units. Was that 2 weeks ago?
3: Oh my God,
6: And the pool filter also just blew up. So that's, that was like a $30,000 day. That was super fun. But this, I'm going, okay, this is costing us, thousands of dollars a month. And we're sitting there looking at it, and like her brother walks us through the process of like going outside, finding the water meter, and then you turn off different valves at different times to try to pinpoint, is it something inside, is it outside? And again, inside would of course be worse. Outside, we can deal with it, but it's something we think with like the irrigation system or some pipe underground is leaking. But we're sitting there.
3: How do you fix that?
6: Looking, so there's companies that can come out and they actually like shoot gas into the water lines, and it'll pinpoint exactly where the leak is, so you don't have to basically just like rip up your entire yard.
3: Right.
6: So we're sitting here looking at this water meter, and I'm on FaceTime with my brother-in-law, and he's like, look at how fast that thing is spinning. And he started to do the math on it, and it is insane how much water we are using every single month. So
3: just for clarification, this is something that you just noticed, or has this been creeping up?
6: The water bill has always been pretty high, but we've got irrigation in different parts of the yard and stuff like that.
3: But did this start because, remember when your wife went to go like call the water company and they were like, hold on, like your water bill is absolutely insane.
6: She did that after we got this bill. And so that's why she was so determined to try to track this thing down.
3: Got it.
6: And yesterday we finally had some time where we're like, all right, let's try to figure this thing out.
3: Because we can't do another $2,000 bill.
6: So basically this leak is draining 3.3 gallons per minute continuously. That's about 200 gallons an hour. That's 4,800 gallons a day. Is what this thing is running at.
3: Oh my God. No wonder the Colorado River is depleting. Dave Ferris taking all the damn water.
6: I told my wife that yesterday. I'm like, we're like a data center over here.
3: Oh, yes.
6: We are responsible for the drought in the United States.
3: I saw somebody online say the reason why everybody, you women are the reason why everybody is worried about all of the water, because all you're doing is asking your ChatGPT why your is itchy.
6: What? Okay, well, thankfully, just a water leak over here. Nothing itchy, but yeah, I think that we've got it pinpointed. Well, it's not pinpointed yet. We definitely know that there's a major problem. We definitely know that it's outside. Now we just got to get somebody out to try to fix this damn thing.
3: Oh, my God. Well, I hope that they figured that out for you guys, because they're going to start boycotting outside of your house.
6: I deserve some protesters at this rate.
3: People are going to be real mad at you, dude.
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3: A debate erupted online because there was a man who got very upset after he caught his lover, his girlfriend. She had an adult toy of sorts, and it was modeled in some way, shape, or form after that gigantic Viking-like Norwegian soccer player, Erling Haaland, Haaland, however you say his name. And he was upset that his girlfriend was using something that was mimicking that guy. And he said, that's cheating.
4: I feel like that's just your insecurities getting the better of you, buddy.
5: Well, because it was a meme face.
4: Yeah, it wasn't like a cast.
5: Like, cut out on printer paper.
4: Yeah, it wasn't a cast of his actual junk or anything along those lines. And even then, famous ones, they get a pass. Like, if it was your ex, then that we can make some decisions around that. But, like, giant 6'5", blonde-haired, like, Viking dude.
3: Your girlfriend has no shot with that guy.
4: Yeah, he's not. Yeah, like, just like you're, like, we know plenty of guys, like, yeah, your wife, like, Dave's wife probably give him a hall pass for Jessica Alba.
3: Because it's not going
4: to
3: happen.
4: Yeah, never in a million years would she want anything to do with him.
3: If I asked my wife for a hall pass for Dua Lipa, she'd be like, sure. Good luck, old sport.
5: I don't like that question.
3: You wouldn't give your husband a hall pass for anyone.
5: Do you know me as an individual?
3: I do.
5: Or do you know me as a friend?
3: I'm just asking you.
5: And you're actually asking me that question?
3: Yeah.
5: With an authentic answer of being, what do you think that you would get from me? Yeah, you for sure have a hall pass? Hell no. Absolutely
3: not. For somebody totally unattainable.
5: No. Okay. I'm not even entertaining that question.
3: Okay. Well, this guy had an opinion on whether or not it's cheating.
6: Hey, guys. This is James from Iowa. I just wanted to relate on your whole thing with the dildo. You know, the whole toy thing. It's not like he personally sent her that toy and said, here, this is for you. You can go to any sex store and get a toy that is personalized by some celebrity, some famous person. It's so, in my whole eyes, I really don't see that as cheating. You know, she just got a toy that she figured was going to pleasure her better than the man, I'm sure. Whether it was from some celebrity personal heart or mouth, as it sounds like. Yeah, I would have to say that is not cheating. Not one bit, guys. Y'all have a good day. I really do support y'all. Y'all are the funniest group I've ever heard on the radio.
7: Message deleted.
3: Does it make it worse that it was like a cutout meme face? Because I feel like that makes it worse.
4: That
3: like
4: does make it worse. I would rather have like an actual cast. You know, like that.
3: Yeah, like I understand that.
4: Like this was an arts and crafts session. It's not. It doesn't make it more cheating. It just makes it sadder. Which that's why I'm just like, oh.
3: Like your printer runs out of ink halfway through and it's in black and white. Yeah. No one. Not a single person. She's mad. You're mad that I even asked that. You're thinking about it right now, and you're mad, aren't you? I just looked over, and she is stewing.
5: This is a gross question.
3: We got a call from Eric.
8: Yo, you know who it is? It's your boy. Hey, look, real quick, I just want to weigh in on this really, really insecure, lame dude that's talking. Oh, my wife's cheating on me. She's got a toy. Look, my guy, stop. First of all, Women have extracurricular activities, all right? They got the extracurricular activities. Now look, all women have toys.
3: Okay, I got to back this up.
5: Eric?
3: The way that he says extracurricular activities.
8: women have extracurricular activities, all right? They got the extracurricular activities. All right, now look, all women have toys. Bottom line, maybe you shouldn't get involved in those extracurricular activities. All right? Get down with your wife. Play with them toys with her. Make her happy. Find out what she likes. You should know this woman.
5: Facts.
8: You should know what she likes. Bro, she's only facing you. You've seen the wrong Missy. She's with you, but she's having dreams of a holla with the extracurricular activities. Yo, stop being lame. Get yours.
5: I'm so dead. Listen, we've talked about this a lot on the show. I am very vocal about it. If you are insecure about adding things to the bedroom, I am saying prayers for your wife. life.
3: You're not competing with the toys. It's a tag team.
5: It's also like this weird, like whenever I talk about it, people, even in our building, somebody came up and was like, oh, so your husband doesn't do it enough for you? And I'm like, ugh, the exact opposite. Somebody at work said that to you? Yes. Yes, man. It's crazy, that mentality, to me, because like, so you're telling me in all of the years you've been with your partner that just the thought of you thrusting only is what's making it work, huh? Okie dokie. Let's have a sidebar conversation about that and the percentage of women who actually come to come.
3: Okay.

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0: Brian is joining us today for the Movie Quote Quiz. And Brian, you are in for a treat, my friend, because we are featuring on today's Movie Quote Quiz the greatest thespian of our time, Nicolas Cage. Are you a Nick Cage fan?
1: I am.
0: All right, so we're going to play some clips here. Audrey is available as a lifeline if you need her, but I don't know how much she'll be able to help because we gave her a task of watching a handful of Nick Cage movies, and she didn't.
2: Well, because you had me watch, I think it was like Leaving Arizona. And
0: Leaving Las Vegas.
2: There was something about Arizona.
0: Raising Arizona.
2: Raising Arizona. And that felt like punishment. And I got really angry at you guys, and I stopped halfway through.
0: Okay, here we go. On to the first one from 1996. Good luck, Brian.
3: You come very highly recommended. B.A., Columbia, M.A., Ph.D., Johns Hopkins, biochemistry, toxicology.
4: Well, I'm one of those fortunate people who like my job, sir. Got my first chemistry set when I was 7, blew my eyebrows off. We never saw the cat again. Been into it ever since.
3: What do you know about VX gas?
4: Liquid. Failed pesticide discovered by mistake in 1952. Actually, it's kind of like champagne that way. The Franciscan monks thought they were making white wine. Somehow the bottle carbonated. Voila, champagne. And then the whole
3: gas. Dr. Gibson.
4: It's very, very horrible, sir.
0: Okay. Any guesses there, Brian?
1: That would be The Rock.
0: The Rock, one of the all-time greats from Nicolas Cage and Sean Connery. Yep. Ed Harris was in that as well. Nicely done. You're on the board of the point. The next one here from 1995. Here we go with number 2.
5: You're so cute. And I'm really good in bed, too, believe me. And you smell great. You look great. Your hair's great. No? Okay.
6: I'm going to wake up early in the morning. I have to go. Thank you, though. Maybe you shouldn't drink so much.
5: Maybe I shouldn't breathe so much, Terry.
0: Over to you, Brian. Do you know that one?
1: That one got me stumped. I don't know what that one is.
0: Audrey, any guesses?
2: I'm going to guess the only Nick Cage movie that I know, National Treasure.
0: No. No. That was Leaving Las Vegas from 1995.
2: Sure, it's lovely.
0: All right.
1: Dang it, Audrey.
2: Well, sorry, dude.
0: I don't know
2: what to tell you.
0: All right, here we go to 1997.
7: Appears the United States Parole Commission that, yeah,
8: put the bunny back in the box.
7: I knew you was a punk, and I was right. You've been playing us all along. You a free man.
8: I said, put the bunny back in the box.
0: Audrey can probably help out with that one if necessary.
2: It's
0: but
2: the only one I watched.
1: What was
0: Con Air.
2: Which, may I say, that I don't feel like that's a Nicolas Cage movie. That's a, what's his name, John Malkovich movie.
0: How dare you.
2: That is an excellent performance from him. Nick Cage is just kind of there, and his wife beat her.
0: Doing roundhouse kicks with awesome hair. What are you talking
2: like,
0: about?
2: Like, really just not
0: peak Nicolas Cage
2: there anymore than any other character is. Yeah.
0: All right.
2: I mean, whatever.
0: Brian, again, Audrey, very little help here, but we're going to go up a little bit to the year 2000. And if you get this one, you win. Here we go.
9: I said 50 cars, not 49 and a half.
10: 49 and a half? She's not so bad, man. She's got what? You know, some paint and you know, some fiberglass. Yes, indeedy. You know, in the book on her, 60, 70, call it 80. So you take 80, all right? You subtract it from 200, all right? And we make a deal. You take 80 from 200, and we call it even.
9: Done.
10: Good. And this thing with my brother's over.
9: Over.
10: It's done. It's finished.
9: Done. Finished.
0: And that's what you got. Over to you, Brian, for the win.
1: That is gone in 60 seconds.
0: It sure is.
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2: Welcome to Dave and Mahoney.
3: So there's a rise in leprosy. And
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4: Stuff be falling off.
5: Dave and Mahoney.
6: Never knew we'd talk so much about so many really dumb things. Armadillo news right here on the Dave and Mahoney Show. Thank God my name's not on it.
7: Dave and Mahoney.
4: Like, I love taking credit for other people's hard work, but when somebody takes credit for my hard work, hell no, hell or high water.
6: All right.
5: And now,
2: this is Dave and Mahoney.
3: Hello, friends, and thank you for joining us on this Thursday. Got some good news and some bad news to kick things off today. What would you like first there, Mahoney?
4: Dave, why don't we start off today's show with some bad news.
3: Turns out AI hates women. So there was a Cornell University study that found that AI chatbots, including those powered on some of the larger language models, often gave biased salary negotiation advice based on the user demographics, advising women to ask for significantly lower salaries than equally qualified male counterparts.
4: So it's just like the real world. Like, it's just trying to screw people left and right. So we've reached that point of AI now.
3: So in one example, a male applicant was told to request $400,000 for a senior medical position. Female applicant, exact same credentials, advised to ask for $280,000. It's a pretty big swing.
4: Was the woman on time, though?
3: Oh, wow. Are you saying that because Audrey is not here yet?
4: No.
3: Wow. Wow. Because she's late.
4: It's traffic. I was surprised that you're a brave man for reading the story when she's not here.
3: I'm just saying, 400 and 280 seems pretty fair to me.
4: That's a pretty wide gap.
3: Call me
4: there.
3: Dave GPT, but that seems pretty on point.
4: Oh boy! All right. Well, she'll be here soon. We'll talk about this again.
3: We will not.
4: Oh, there's the text from her.
3: Oh, what does it say? What the? Some good news today as well. Mahoney, I know that you are a big Costco guy.
4: Love me some Costco. Love that Coke is finally making its way into all the Costcos across America now.
3: Well, let me give you
4: the soft drink in the food courts specifically. Yeah, of course, yeah. Not just somebody smuggling kilos in their butts.
3: There is a new viral revelation about Costco shoppers when it comes to the samples.
4: Uh-huh.
3: And the official advice that we are giving you today is go shopping at Costco on an empty stomach, because a lot of people have always assumed that when it comes to the samples, it is a kind of unspoken one sample per person rule.
4: Right.
3: Not true. You can eat all the samples.
4: I mean,
3: they have a whole tray of little bacon-covered weenies out there. Help yourself, brother.
4: You know, this may surprise you, Dave. I don't ever partake in any of the samples when I'm at Costco.
3: You don't?
4: I am not a Costco or any sample guy. I don't like stuff, meats or any other accoutrements that have been sitting for an unknown time with wood sticking in them.
3: Really?
4: Yeah.
3: That is alarming to me, because I would figure that if there was a target audience for exposed meat with little toothpicks sticking out of it, this would be our main man.
4: No, man, I don't mess with it. Like, I also feel like you've been wearing the same gloves for like how many hours?
3: You're worried about germs.
4: Yeah.
3: Dude, I knew you in your 20s. You ain't got to worry about germs.
4: No, man, I don't got to worry about chlamydia, because they got a cure for that. Germs, almost took me out, man. I ain't messing with that stuff no more. Audrey has also said she is not coming in now. Said we are being mean.
3: Okay, I would say that 400 to 280 is going down, sister.
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2: So I guess this is good news. A serial butt sniffer has been arrested in California.
3: Who's out here smelling ass?
2: Khalees Karen Crowder.
3: If Khalees, like Khalees. Khaleesi from, or Khalees, I bring all my milkshakes to the yard, lady.
2: 38-year-old man, registered offender in Glendale, California. Yep, he was arrested again after allegedly sniffing a woman's buttocks at a Nordstrom Rack in Burbank, California. Like, what do you mean? I'm just out here trying to
3: go to a full ass Nordstrom. Why are you going to the discount Nordstrom, bro?
2: Because if you're looking for aromas,
3: yeah,
2: probably Nordstrom Rack, you're going to get a little more. But I mean, you're out here just trying to get a deal. You know, you're trying to get a Michael Kors purse on discount, and next thing you know, there's some dude sniffing your butt crack.
4: Oh my God, I am in a room with men.
3: Just go hang out on a bus. You'll just smell ass without even having to bend over.
2: Why do you say you're in a room with men? Because we got Nordstrom Rack stuff wrong.
4: No, okay. Yeah.
2: Okay, all right. So I guess security footage showed him following this female shopper and then crouching behind her to sniff her. Such weird activity. He was later found in a nearby Walmart where he was also reportedly seen sniffing women. Again, I mean,
4: bizarre.
2: Don't get me wrong. Like, everyone's got their thing, but like, sniffing random strangers' butts has got to be pretty low payoff, because I don't think that most people. And maybe I'm wrong about this.
4: It's summer season, man.
2: I get it, summer season. But, I mean, we were just in Southern California at Disneyland. Like, it's not that hot. Like, you got to go somewhere where it's sweltering. Like, go to Houston. Like, you'll get some swamp ass there.
4: Humid, humid, sweaty butt. Oh, my God.
2: That's what I mean. Like, he's doing it wrong. If you're a serial butt sniffer,
4: you
2: can't hang out in Southern California where it's always, like, 78 degrees. You know, you got to head to the swamp lands.
3: You know?
4: You're telling me he's not doing it for the game, really? He's just, like, only got, like, you know, partial interest in it?
2: Such a weird thing. And also, like, you can find somebody who will let you sniff their butt.
3: Yeah.
4: No, you can't.
3: Yes, you can. Just go.
4: Not somebody who's a outdoor butt sniffer. If you're a normal person, maybe. Because
2: you're saying maybe he had a booty at home that he was able to sniff, but that wasn't enough for him.
4: I'm just saying that this guy just clearly has a thing for stranger butt.
2: So it's been going on since 2021, and who knows how long it's actually been going on. That's when they first identified that it was happening. Because I don't know. Like,
3: you haven't stopped. You've been doing this for years. Like, I feel like there's places that we need to just, like, lock these people up.
2: Audrey, would you expect that there was somebody trying to sniff your butt? Like, if you were at a Nordstrom Rack just shopping and there was someone, like, crouching behind you? Because I would never think, like,
3: trying to take a picture, maybe, but not actually just smell an ass.
4: Well, right. It's not even about the Nordstrom Rack, because I don't know why you keep trying to besmirch the name of Nordstrom Rack. It's a fine store. I think that there would be more apt to have a butt sniffer in, like, a TJ Maxx. Because
2: right.
4: There's women everywhere in a TJ Maxx, or Home Goods, like, hiding by, like, the wicker baskets.
2: See, I'd think, like, a Kohl's. Like, you spring out of one of those circular t-shirt holders. Booty smelling.
4: Yes.
2: But yeah, he's being held on $100,000 bail, and I guess this is not his first media attention. There was a viral TikTok video back in 2023 that exposed him for sniffing women in stores, and multiple victims came forward because of that. So the evidence is significant against the serial butt sniffer, and now he is in jail.
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5: Okay, so this kind of cracks me up as a recently new parent, and Dave will probably back me up on this. And so normally you travel, get on an airplane, and man, are they strict about those seatbelts. But you travel with like a newborn baby and just hold them in your lap. They're so strict about those seatbelts. But if you got a little kid, just hold them in your lap. Everything will be fine. It doesn't make any sense to me.
6: Message deleted.
7: It's kind of the same theory behind when you're traveling with your child in your car. You've got to strap them in with 37 straps in a perfectly aligned car seat. And if you don't get that right, you're a terrible parent. But don't worry, you can just go to the fire department and they'll show how to install the car seat. But then
8: that's just propaganda by firefighters looking to meet hot-ass moms.
7: But then
9: totally is.
7: For sure it is.
9: I don't know, why would a firefighter know that information? I feel like that's a lot of burdens for a firefighter.
8: Well, they learned it specifically so they can meet hot ass moms.
7: That's right.
8: Which I mean, like, touche, my friend. Like, good move. But
7: first off, not fair. You're already a firefighter.
8: Settle down with that mustache and the muscles.
9: Slutty bro. Mustaches get us every time.
7: Yeah, but so you have to have this car seat that's perfectly installed. And obviously, you know, as a dad of four, my wife is very serious about car seats and boosters and seatbelts.
8: Are all your kids
7: and,
8: still in car seats?
7: No, so like my oldest is in a booster seat, but still okay. She's in a booster. And so,
8: what's the
7: know.
8: Difference between a booster and a car seat?
7: A car seat's like you actually like put them in it. It's got like the shoulder harnesses.
8: Uh-huh.
7: Whereas a booster, it's basically just like an elevated, like you see like a booster at a restaurant, you know,
8: okay.
7: So you just sit on it just like a normal seatbelt over that. But they, you know, they have weight specifications for all of that. Like as far as like when they're old enough to be in a booster, it's very thought out. Meanwhile, you put kids on a school bus. No seatbelts to be seen.
9: Dude, we're just raw dogging the top of our heads to the ceiling.
7: And like, that's what I mean. Like, you're like, oh, it's a school bus. It's safe. It's stable. You know, it's very, very few things.
8: And I'm
7: like,
8: if anybody thinks they're safe.
7: I mean, I distinctly remember hitting stuff when we were on the school bus as kids and going flying to the point where we actually collided with the ceiling.
9: We would sit backwards because it was cool, where our back was touching the front of where we're supposed to have our eyeballs on. And we would basically just be kind of like cradled in the hole where our legs are supposed to go.
7: Meanwhile, like, kids would be vomiting everywhere. Some kids in the back chugging a beer, throwing the can out the window.
9: Absolutely,
7: like, it
9: was chugging,
7: man.
9: Vodka out of Gatorade bottles. That was a real thing.
8: You would specifically sit at the place on the bus right above the wheel so you would get the most action.
7: That's right.
8: From those shocks and when you would hit a bump so you would go even further up. And we wonder why we have issues now. You
9: know, like, I'm not the best test taker.
7: I feel like the school bus drivers that I had, at least growing up, really enjoyed when they would just take a corner too fast and all the kids in their little school projects and pencils would just go flying
9: they
7: everywhere.
9: They never slowed down.
8: The science
9: Are you
8: fair
9: kidding
8: project
9: me?
8: With the three sides, go tips over, whatever. You know what I'm talking about?
7: Yes.
8: Whatever the hell. Hell, that thing was called?
7: The most dramatic school bus experience I ever had is it had to do with one of those science projects, but it was the one where, you know, you brought the board with you that would, like, a trifold board, you know, and then you'd, like, set it on the
8: for
7: table.
8: For the science fair.
7: And the kid had that with him, and he was showing it to somebody, so he had unfolded it, and so it had this, you know, three-way thing in front of him, and he was showing it to somebody, and then as kids do for whatever reason, just violently projectile vomited, but of course his science project turned into a skate ramp for his puke, and just everywhere.
9: Why do kids just puke?
7: I don't know, man. And the school bus driver, damn it, pulls over to the side of the road, goes and gets a bag of that sawdust that he just had behind his seat and just covers the vomit.
9: Because it's
7: like,
9: the 80s.
7: We're still going.
9: Oh, my gosh. Wow. I mean, is everybody okay today? Like, or how are we vibing after thinking about that was just our upbringing?
7: No, man. That's why we're all angry and fighting with each other, because we were raised on a school bus.
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1: People are so uptight. What do you mean you can't show up to work all drunk?
2: I'm sorry. I thought this was America.
1: I guess maybe not great if you're a news anchor, which is what happened here.
3: Hello. Good afternoon. Like I was telling you this morning, if you watched us this morning, starting at 6 a.m., 7 a.m., I told you, you know what, today, what a beautiful day outside. It is just amazing. And so moving on tonight is we have to tell you also, you know, like other news that's happening in the area and across the, you know, the area in the nation. Let me tell you about this. A four-year-old girl is actually dead. Another man is clinging to life. And we are just lucky. This weekend right here is so amazing. Meteorologist Craig Adams is right here with you. Craig Adams. Why did I say that? And of course, just like me, meteorologist Craig Gold is working a double shift. And so he's in. And we've been tracking this. All right, you know, tonight for more Saturday baseball, the New York Mets back in action in New York series against their National League rival, Miami Marlins. You know how much we love the Mets and the Yankees.
4: The fact they let her on camera.
1: She's like a weekend anchor in Albany, you know? It's like,
4: Dave, what? Her face was there was no hiding it. I mean, clearly there was no hiding it just listening to the audio, right? But I mean, like, she looked drunk. She looked real drunk. And I mean, being a local news anchor is not the same. We can get drunk and be on air, man. Like, yeah. It is just not the same. There's a low bar here. You know, like radio's got a low bar. You cannot do that. Even if you are a weekender in Albany, you cannot be drunk.
1: Let her live.
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4: 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I mean, Mahoney, you have been a master at this game for years.
0: Dave, I have been to no less than 42,107 McDonald's internationally in my travels.
4: And even though Audrey doesn't make her whole personality the fact that she goes to McDonald's, you're also very good at this.
5: I do be Taco Bellin'.
4: Jim, what is your favorite fast food restaurant, just for reference?
6: I like McDonald's.
4: McDonald's, yeah. It's hard to go wrong. It's hard to go
2: perfect
4: wrong.
2: Perfect straw. Nobody talks about how perfect the straw is in a McDonald's
5: and
2: Coke.
5: And they never went paper. They never sold out.
2: They never sold out. No, right. They were trying to fake the funk.
4: When there was a war on straws, McDonald's stood their ground, and they said, screw them sea turtles.
5: We're built on plastics, including our food.
4: All right, Jim, here we go. So we're going to play you some audio of some real-life freakouts. You're trying to pick up on the little clues in the audio to try to figure out which fast food restaurant it happened in. Mahoney already has his hands on the side of his ears. He is focused on this.
5: You're so dramatic.
4: This first one.
2: Dave, you don't become the world's leading fast food forensic expert by not caring. I care.
4: All right, Jim, here we go. This guy is losing his cool because they're telling him that they don't have the combo meal that he is ordering, so he actually goes behind the counter and heads for the kitchen to figure out why.
7: I'm ordering the same mother every time I come in here. A two-piece and a big...
4: All right, Jim, here are the options.
0: Based upon the beeps
5: and
0: the amount of people in that facility, that's Popeyes.
4: Okay, well, Popeyes is on the list. It's either A, Carl's Jr. / Hardee's,
5: nope.
4: B, Popeyes,
0: yep.
4: Or C, In-N-Out.
0: Is not In-N-Out.
5: No, and nobody goes inside of a Carl's Jr. because I think people don't even realize that they still exist, even though
0: they are good.
5: They are good. They are good.
0: That's a Popeyes.
4: All right, Jim, so they're both saying Popeyes with, I mean, you guys seem very sure of it. What do you say, though? You get the final choice.
6: I'm going to go with Popeyes, too.
4: That is... correct.
0: 100% that's correct.
5: Of course it is. Good job, Mahoney.
4: Why do so many people go into Popeyes?
2: Because you're never going into a KFC. There's not that many people working inside of a Kentucky Fried Chicken.
4: I know.
2: There's
4: just every time that I see a fight in a Popeyes, there's always a crowd around.
2: Hey, man, sometimes that chicken, you just want that spicy-ass chicken from Popeyes.
5: Just like people go inside McDonald's, I feel like Popeyes is one of the last ones where it is deemed okay to enter.
2: I was shocked the last time I ate inside of McDonald's.
4: People love going inside of Chick-fil-A.
2: The entire McDonald's, every seat was taken the last time I ate. And I mean, granted, it was around dinner time, but every seat was taken.
4: Was it around dinner time in 1987? What
2: no,
4: are you talking
2: this
4: about?
2: Was this was a couple months ago when I didn't want to bring it home and let my wife know that I was doing that. So it's like having a McDonald's affair.
4: He's having this sordid affair, and it's just him plowing through his second Big Mac.
2: A 20-piece
5: McNuggets. Smell to remain in the car.
4: This is so much better than sex.
2: I get sweet and sour sauce on my collar.
4: Oh, God,
2: I've been caught.
5: You're a mess.
4: All right, here we go to number 2. You can actually win it right here if you get this one right. A customer is upset because he has to use the new self-ordering kiosks, so he decides to go off on a political rant.
5: Fair.
4: Okay.
8: We got the stupidest self-serving politicians in the world. Okay. They just hacked into my bank account and hacked millions of dollars, thousands of dollars out of my account. And you're so proud.
9: Mm-hmm.
8: Because our politicians can't figure out locals only. Those people are just that far behind us. And you're too busy worrying about your great life to figure out why we're losing.
4: All right.
5: I agree with the man.
4: Is that A, a KFC?
0: No.
4: B, a Jersey Mike's?
0: No.
4: Or C, a Taco Bell?
5: There's not a single place in the country where you have a non-employed Taco Bell. You are not getting an AI to run over Taco Bell.
2: So
5: you're just not.
2: I will say I do have a bit of a blind spot to Jersey Mike's. I have not been inside of a Jersey Mike's in a hot minute, but I cannot imagine a Jersey Mike's having a self-serve kiosk.
4: And they started something new at Jersey Mike's. All their employees look just like Danny DeVito.
5: Taco Bell, and you're not wrong. Not a Taco Bell, a Jersey Mike's, and I also was just in a Taco Bell. But you're not wrong, Dave.
2: I have never seen a self-serve kiosk at a KFC either.
5: Any of these places.
2: And it's the echo in there screams of a Taco Bell. It's not busy.
5: Okay.
2: The echo. If I'm making a educated guess on this, I am going with that is a self-serve kiosk inside of a Taco Bell.
5: If okay. It is, though, so many substitutions and things that you would be changing at a Taco Bell that I feel like there's so much room for error.
2: I mean, you figure it out. You know, you run through those self-serve kiosks, man, me at McDonald's, it's like typing 60 words a minute.
5: Get some free stuff out of
2: it. 60 nuggets a minute.
4: Audrey, any final thoughts?
5: I am nervous, but I'm going to go with the leading forensic fast food expert here. I'm going to tag team off of Mahoney, even though I feel like that would be the worst
4: this is tough
5: AI experience ever. So I am, again, going to double down. I agree with this man.
4: Okay, Jim, you can win it right here if you get this correct.
9: Yeah, it's for sure a Taco Bell.
4: For sure a Taco Bell. For the win, for you sure. Are correct. I love when somebody wins this game because, you know,
5: it's
4: Jim,
5: Mahoney's game.
4: Jim has just won, but really, this was all Mahoney's victory.
5: Jim, thanks for being here, Jim.
4: Yeah, yeah. But this was really Mahoney. For Mahoney.
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2: Did you get that?
3: Mahoney, I hate to hit you right in the roast beef, but we have a voicemail for you that has to do with Arby's, and I don't know if you're going to like it.
4: Okay. Let's see. Let's
3: Are you
4: hear
3: prepared?
4: It.
3: You ready? Let's get ready.
4: Okay.
5: Hey, Mahoney. It's like 10:14 Saturday morning. I just came from Arby's, and they don't have the 2 for $5 anymore. Can you believe that?
6: Message deleted.
4: So what we've learned while doing this show is that most Arby's, they not all of them run all the promotions that the other ones are.
3: At participating locations.
4: Yeah, that's why they say at participating locations. I want to buy a roast beef slicer.
3: So you were actually, last week during the show, because you do important work here, mm-hmm. pricing them out while we're doing the radio show, and we were all fairly alarmed how expensive a commercial grade.
7: No. He's looking at the most expensive because it's Mahoney.
3: Well, I mean, you don't want to have to buy it multiple times. You got to get
4: buy it for life. I'm a buy it for lifer. And my wife said to me, she's like, if you buy a roast beef slicer.
7: Which is just a meat slicer. You keep calling it a roast beef slicer because you're just going to use it for that, correct?
4: Specifically it's a single use tool.
7: It's a multi-meats. You're using it for one single meat because you are a man of honor.
4: The king of meats,
3: you can't cross-contaminate. You don't
7: absolutely
3: want to.
7: Absolutely not. He's a loyalist.
4: Why would I bring that foul meat into our house?
7: He's a one meat man.
4: But she said that's she would rather see me have an affair. She'd rather buy a roast beef slicer and get into making my own roast beef at home because she knows what's going to happen. 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
2: So there's a story about in North Korea, they are banning the sale of hot dogs. And I know that this one hits you right in the feels, Mahoney.
3: Damn terrorist state.
2: Well, I would tend to agree. But the question that we have for you today, what food should people be sent to jail for selling? And I'll start. Pineapple pizza.
3: Dude, you've never even had a pineapple pizza.
2: Yes, I have.
3: When?
4: What?
3: Pineapple
4: pizza.
3: Tell me when.
2: Lock them up.
3: Tell me when.
4: You don't have
2: to agree with me. That's just mine.
4: That's fair, but you also are talking like you're a chicken nugget kid at 40-something. Like,
2: no.
4: You're just...
2: Pineapple
4: explore
2: pizza?
4: Explore your palate, man.
2: No.
4: Pineapple is wonderful on pizza. Certain... You go to jail.
3: Pineapple is one of the greatest fruits ever invented.
4: This is a guy who literally just eats eggs, okay? So take that with a grain of salt.
3: Not only tasty.
4: He probably doesn't even eat salt.
3: Not only tasty, but also the most violent fruit. I don't think you can murder somebody else with another fruit easily. I can murder somebody with a pineapple pretty easily.
4: Okay, so Dave, yours is pineapple on pizza.
2: Yeah. What food should people be imprisoned for selling?
4: We just went off on Dave. Sorry, dude.
2: Really hurtful, guys.
4: I'm pretty passionate about pineapple.
3: What a dumb take, man.
4: On this side of the table, weak like pineapple.
2: Rhonda joining us today. Rhonda, what food should people be imprisoned for selling?
5: Sauerkraut.
2: Man, my brother had such a traumatic experience. My parents one time made sauerkraut as a side dish for dinner, and he was trying to eat it, but then dry heaved. And we all thought it was so funny, and we were laughing at him. It was one of those terrible situations where we're all trying to laugh while he's not trying not to throw up while powering through his sauerkraut. And ever since then, I don't think I've seen him touch a piece of sauerkraut.
4: Kids aren't, like, acclimated to things like that. Like, fermented cabbage, I feel like, is just not in the realm of an 8-year-old to 10-year-old palate. Like, that's valid.
2: I'm with you,
4: but
2: Rhonda.
4: Have you tried sauerkraut as an adult?
2: Yeah, still, no.
5: It smells so bad. I don't know what made anyone ever think they wanted to eat it.
4: Oh, girl, you got to put brown sugar on that
3: thing. You put it on a brown worst?
4: You got to put some brown sugar on that.
3: You get that worst.
2: This is so on brand for you, Audrey. You're like, yeah, sauerkraut's disgusting, but I can fix it. Just some brown sugar.
4: It's so good.
2: Fine.
4: That's the only way I knew how to make it.
3: I've never tried brown sugar. That sounds like a game changer.
4: That with some pierogies? Dude,
2: thank you for the call today, Rhonda.
4: So good.
5: All right. Bye, guys.
2: Going to Facebook here, Michael on Facebook said, anyone that brings deviled eggs or seafood to potlucks, right to jail.
3: I mean, anybody brings anything to potlucks, I'm skeptical of. I feel like they've got an ulterior motive.
4: Have you ever been to a seafood broil or a crawfish broil?
3: Do they?
4: That's literally a potluck for seafood.
3: You don't bring your own seafood, though, right? The seafood is made at a central location at somebody's backyard.
4: Well, but I feel like the whole premise of seafood at a potluck is what is the weird thing. But, I mean, there are seafood potlucks is what I'm getting at. I mean, I don't think that, like, transporting the goods is necessarily weird either.
3: I will say this. Okay, for me, if we're talking about seafood and arresting people, the guy who we used to work with, Joey, who used to microwave fish every day in the
4: sentence.
3: Office,
4: yeah.
3: He should be locked up forever.
4: Yeah, that's
3: solitary.
4: Jail.
2: Phil is on the line. Phil, you say that there's no food that you don't like?
6: Of course. Well, I mean, I used to travel to Japan and Taiwan all the time. I had bumblebee souffle at a restaurant in Taiwan. It was delicious.
4: See, you're too some about going to places where they just eat bugs, I don't feel like it's for me. I don't think that the most adventurous thing that I've ever had is like grasshopper pizza.
3: I want to kill big animals, not little animals. Right?
4: What, are insects just too innocent?
3: Yeah, think about it. Are you eating a guinea pig? No, I'm not. Like, I want big animals. Like, you know, that's what I want.
2: John on Facebook said, grapefruit can go to hell where it belongs, and anyone that puts it in beer can join them. Grapefruit is the nut low when it comes to fruit. What do you mean it's just a giant sour apple?
3: I feel like it's generational. You know, I mean, I was never raised on grapefruit, but my grandparents would have grapefruit
4: for breakfast
3: like every day of my life as a child, man.
4: It's really good for you. That is so funny. Did they use the spoon and sugar technique?
2: Yes, my dad used to do that same thing. It was so gross.
3: Have you tried it as an adult, though?
4: Boomers love grapefruit.
2: Have I tried slicing a grapefruit in half and having to cover it in sugar, then eating it with a spoon as an adult?
3: No!
4: Why do you act like that's so obscure, but you'd eat cereal? It's also covered in sugar.
2: No.
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2: Denise, are you calling to defend grapefruits?
3: Yes, I am.
2: Go ahead.
3: I tried it broiled in the oven with brown sugar on top.
2: Again, if you have to fix it, if you have to cover it in sugar or any other substance, it's like I used to have people that...
4: Oh, so you're just a dry guy? You're just out here eating steak with no seasoning?
2: I'm saying the actual subject matter sucks. It's kind of like grits. Like, if you have to cover grits in cheese and butter, of course they're going to taste good.
5: So you don't dip anything... Horsey sauce? Cane sauce.
2: Sure, no, but...
5: Chick-fil-A sauce.
2: Your McNuggets that I'm dunking into that are delicious. There's roast beef and chicken.
5: No, you just said that if you have to add a topping to it's garbage.
2: It's garbage if you can't eat it without the topping. If the only good way to eat it is when it's covered in sugar, the actual subject is no good.
5: That's not what I heard.
4: I'm sure there's plenty of people out there who like grapefruit just raw dogging it.
2: Nonsense.
3: Cane chicken is no good without the sauce.
2: Everyone calling to dog me for my take on grapefruit. Okay, go ahead, Paul.
6: I like grapefruit. I'll just peel them and eat them like an orange.
2: You are a psychopath. Like you need to be evaluated as a threat to society.
5: Okay, so I think that, listen, I'm bored of grapefruit, so we're like, stop. Everyone who wants to discuss and defend grapefruit needs to go to jail. The whole premise of this conversation is jail time for food takes.
2: Okay, so.
5: This is my food take. Everyone who wants to eat a grapefruit, you guys are boring.
2: Okay.
5: jail.
2: Paul, let me ask you, is there a food out there that you do not agree with whatsoever, even though you just raw dog grapefruits?
6: Oh, yeah, sauerkraut.
5: Liver and onions, I feel like would be my mom's pick.
2: Yeah.
5: She's traumatized by that for whatever reason. I don't know who was out here eating liver and onions at what age.
2: I feel
5: age.
2: Like a couple of generations ago, liver and onions became a thing. And
4: I don't think I've ever even had a liver.
2: See,
5: you haven't?
2: You're lucky.
4: No, I don't think so.
2: Paul, thanks for the call today, man. Appreciate you.
6: Okay.
2: How about this one? Anyone who orders a steak well done, especially if it's a filet. I used to work at the very prestigious, you may have heard of it, Outback Steakhouse. And people would come in and they would order a filet butterflied and well.
5: I know someone who does that.
2: Why?
4: They don't like meat. My grandma was that way. But nobody was a vegetarian when my grandmother was growing up. So you just ate meat. It was well done. It was cooked like a shoe and it was covered in ketchup, steak sauce, and every other thing you could possibly think of to hide the flavor of meat.
2: When I was waiting tables at that Outback, there would be plenty of customers that would get the filet, like I said, butterflied, well done. And the topping of choice was ketchup. And if that was the case, I knew I wasn't going to get a good tip. Every single time.
4: That is true.
2: Yeah.
4: That is true.
2: And if they ordered a Mountain Dew with it.
5: Mountain Dew.
4: They did the Dew. The Dew tippers tipped well. How dare you slander them?
2: Now that combination, 100% crappy tip. Mona joining us today. What's up?
7: Hey, so I have a great idea. You know, you've been knocking the grapefruit, but till you've tried grapefruit, and it's got to be a ruby red, squeeze that juice into a nice tall glass, throw in some vodka, add some ice.
5: Perfection. Yeah, everything's better when you're drunk.
7: Yeah. Of course.
2: All right, Mahoney, what is yours? The food that should send somebody to jail immediately.
4: The people who sell tacos, hot dogs, and hamburgers outside of bars and strip clubs at 2 a.m.
5: What?
2: Because it costs you too much money?
4: Because they charge you $30 for that burger and those hot dogs. And yes, it is the greatest burger or hot dog or street taco you have ever tasted in your life.
5: Yes, sir.
4: But those prices are criminal.
2: It is predatory.
4: And it's, yes, I am being preyed upon. I am a victim.
2: It's entrapment.
5: I'd pay $1 billion. Honestly, raise the prices.
2: Take my kidney.
5: Yeah, for real.
2: All right, we got time for one more here. Keith, what food should people be sent to jail for selling?
8: Eggplant. Anything with eggplant. Eggplant, Parmesan, Baba Ganoush, anything with eggplant. I'd rather eat a fuzzy bug.
5: So as a person who is currently growing eggplant, a mother of the earth, I now call myself, I take offense because the only thing growing in my garden right now is an eggplant. So yeah, I agree, dude. I don't know what to cook with it, but I got a bunch of eggplant roaming around the house right now. They're just kind of sitting as a prop at the moment. So, but yeah, I disagree just because... Apparently, I've only got a green thumb for it, so we'll figure it out as we go.
8: Well, you have just lowered yourself in my esteem. So
4: wow.
5: Hey, shut the f*** up. I'm just kidding. I'm just kidding, man.
8: I love it. All right, you guys. Love you. Take care.
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2: So we can all agree that drinking and driving is bad. It's not great when you're on the highway doing it at 8:52 a.m.
3: Oh, boy, that's like a night out, right? You would hope?
2: Yeah, I would hope. But then the next part of the story is what makes me scratch my head, because he was driving drunk on the highway at 8:52 a.m. on a lawnmower.
3: Okay, I don't really, I mean, was he in a lane or was he on the side of the road?
2: So when they found him, he was on the shoulder, but the reports that were coming in while the cops raced to the scene is because he was driving erratically down the actual lanes of the highway.
3: I mean, if you're getting passed by a dude on a lawnmower, I think that says more about you on the highway than the drunk guy on the lawnmower.
2: I guess he was a bit of a problem when they caught up with him.
3: Was he edging it? At least, like, was he? Did he have the blades down? Was he, like, cleaning, you know, doing some community service?
2: That's right.
3: can you pre-community service your...
2: Just getting a jump start on it? So, just stolen a motorcycle and a butt full of meth. There was a guy. His name is Cameron Huff. He's 36 years old. He was arrested after driving towards a deputy at 12:30 a.m. When they caught up with him, they're like, this guy doesn't seem right. He had a black motorcycle in the bed of his truck that was stolen, and inside of his vehicle they found drug paraphernalia, marijuana, fentanyl, and then they took him to jail and they discovered, oh, there's more.
4: Cough, cough.
2: And it's in his butt. A butt full of meth.
4: Huh, right, interesting.
2: In the old anal cavity.
4: So that means that he had it pre going to jail.
2: Right. Like at some point, I don't know if he just jammed it up there as soon as he knew he was getting pulled over, or if he just like had a butt full of meth as he's riding around.
4: And the thought that he chose that to be his favorite to keep.
3: I feel like if you're hiding drugs and you're not hiding them in your butt when you get pulled over, you're asking to get caught.
4: But he got caught anyways.
3: He had all this other stuff. Arrested. Had he not stolen the motorcycle, he could have got away with it.
2: But no, he had other stuff in the vehicle. They found fentanyl and marijuana and drug paraphernalia in the car that he did not have time to...
3: So this was just some casual butt meth.
2: Yeah, I guess casual butt meth. Is there such a thing? So, you know the old saying, if at first you don't succeed, try getting arrested again. So a Florida man, his name is James Hutchinson, he was arrested twice in 2 days for illegally dumping more than 500 pounds of trash on two separate roads. So after the first incident, they caught him, and he said, I'm so sorry, I did do that, I'll clean up the mess.
3: Okay, did he clean up the mess?
2: Cleaned up the mess, and then the very next day, went and dumped 500 pounds of trash on a different road, and they caught him again. He's like,
3: same trash. and you got bills in here, bro.
2: I recognize
3: this couch. You didn't even break down your Amazon boxes. I am a firm believer, though, in the death penalty for litterers.
2: Death penalty.
4: Yeah. For littering. Okay.
3: Huh? Littering. Yeah. All right. Yeah. Or at least caning like they do in Singapore.
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1: Message deleted.
4: Mahoney, we'll go to you.
5: You know, it's funny that you say that, because I used to love to run. Like, legitimately, that was, like, my wife and I were going through a bunch of old stuff that my mom had, like, given us, you know, to, like, from my, like, elementary, middle, and high school days. And, like, my two favorite things in the world when I was in fifth grade, I said, my favorite things in the world are math and running.
6: Yeah, but you were 10, man. Like,
4: every
6: that doesn't count.
4: Loves,
6: every kid loves
5: running. I loved running until I turned about 21. Okay. You know, I mean, that. And I don't know if I have run since I turned 21, you know, however, like 20 years ago.
4: But what's funny?
6: Wouldn't it be so funny, Audrey, if Mahoney had, because he's getting to that age, like a serious midlife crisis, and he just became like an ultra marathoner?
4: Well, I would love that. I would love that for his health journey. But actually, I do not remember that not long ago Mahoney said that he could run a mile in like 9 minutes.
6: You're so full of it.
5: Dude, I walk a mile in like 12 minutes.
6: You could not run a mile in 9
5: 14 minutes.
6: You want to bet on that one too? Just like dunking the basketball?
5: Give me a year.
6: Give you a year.
5: Give me a year. I'm never going to run. So it's like, here's the thing. If I'm like, when I hit my like midlife crisis, you know, I'm getting a Corvette. Cause first off, Corvettes now look cool.
4: Sick.
5: As hell.
4: That's awesome.
5: I mean, just like great ass, great looking cars now. And I'm going to skip all of the like things that are actually going to be health beneficial for me. I'm just going to do steroids and TRT out the brains.
4: Nice. You're going to look like a walking
5: Super Viagra.
4: Gym.
5: Give me Super Viagra too. And
6: go out in a blaze of glory.
5: Hey, go to Turkey, get some hair plugs and veneers.
6: Yes.
5: And that is how you know, like, I am probably recently divorced and going through a midlife crisis.
4: Uh-huh. I love that for you. That's awesome.
6: Audrey, have you found, because you're relatively new on your running journey. Like, you've gotten into like marathons and half marathons.
4: The long distance stuff. Because I played soccer like my whole life. Yeah. So that's all running. And no, it doesn't get better. You just get better at bullying yourself into doing it. Like the question I think was, or is it like just masochistic? Yes. Nobody likes running. And if they tell you they do, they're lying. There is a euphoria aspect to it, but just do drugs instead. Like if you're looking for euphoria, go get some weed.
6: Yeah.
4: Like, just, if you're looking for that, don't go run a half marathon. Cause I think it's just what we do. If you enjoy bullying yourself.
6: As somebody that grew up as a runner and did take it pretty seriously, the best part of running, without question, is always
4: when you stop.
6: Stopping.
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2: Kids are violent. Have you ever been injured by your own child? This may be a problem. Laura said, my two-year-old son broke my nose by throwing a metal Tonka truck at me because I wouldn't give him one more Oreo cookie. He'd already had three.
3: Broke
2: my nose a second time by headbutting me for turning the TV off. Sesame Street was over, and I said it was nap time, and that didn't jive well with his wants for more Sesame Street. He also stabbed me in the arm with a pen while grocery shopping because he couldn't have two cereal choices. Again, this is all at 2 years old.
3: Am I allowed to say that your child is awful?
2: Dexter.
3: What?
2: What is with your dark passenger and your child?
3: I think that maybe after the second nose break and the stabbing, I might have some questions on what I'm raising.
2: Daryl is joining us today. What's up, Daryl?
4: Well, I was taking a nap on the sofa, and my three-year-old decided that it was time to wake up by driving her play school wooden block into my forehead.
2: Wow.
3: You got a little dent in there now?
4: And it caused some stars, but when you wake up and you see this cute little smile on there, it's hard to get really mad at her when you know you fell asleep and
3: you're
4: watch
3: right.
4: The baby.
3: That's
2: on
3: your
2: you.
3: Fault.
2: Yeah, it's your fault.
5: Were you watching like vampire movies and she thought she was like pulling a Van Helsing or something?
2: Had to take you out.
5: Yeah.
4: I don't know, but I was glad she didn't drop the heavy cigar ashtray on my forehead. It was just that wooden block.
2: Daryl, thanks for the call, man. This one said, I had a son that was a pitcher. He was a lefty in varsity in high school, and I was doing the right thing, trying to be a good dad, work on him with him on his game, and I had to stop catching for him after a broken foot arch twice, a broken toe, a bruised knee, and finally, the last straw, a 70-mile-per-hour bounce ball to my junk.
5: Oh,
2: and he was only 15 at the time.
3: Where did that one come from? The Facebook?
2: Yeah, it was on Facebook.
3: Oh, my goodness.
2: Jeff is joining us today. Jeff, have you ever been injured by your child?
6: Yes, I have. This was when they were much younger, little nuggets back in the day. We stopped off at McDonald's and, went in for a little bit of a sweet treat. And my oldest son, Maximilian, he was so excited we got some ice cream. He did like a little pump fist, and then he judo chopped the family jewels.
3: Do you have a third child or a second child after that one? I think that
6: so
3: that,
6: far nothing else has popped up.
3: Oh man, that's your final again, sweet treat.
5: Yeah. I mean, the real right. Lead on this story is that the McFlurry machine was actually working at a McDonald's.
2: Mm-hmm, judo chop to the old ice cream cone. Oh. Sorry to hear, Jeff. Thanks for the call today.
3: Sorry about your balls.
2: Jade, what's up?
7: I am calling about when my daughter injured me.
2: Okay, what did she do?
7: We were watching the movie Million Dollar Baby.
2: Okay.
7: And thought it would be fun to do some shadow boxing at some point. And
3: were you drunk? Why? I feel like the only time anybody thinks shadow boxing is a good time is whenever you're drunk.
2: Had a few drinks.
3: So you and your daughter are shadow boxing, watching Million Dollar Baby. And then what happened? I'm sorry.
7: Yeah. She connected with the right hook, and I had a bloody nose that would not stop.
5: Like, Jade, was this before or after the movie finished, or was it, like, during the movie?
7: It was during. It was before
5: because,
7: the end.
5: Yeah, I was going to say, as far as not to, like, spoil it, but, like, nothing has, like, made me want to avoid boxing, right? Like, the ending of that movie in particular.
2: Movie.
5: No, it is not.
2: The movie's ending's not happy, neither is it for Jade. How old was she at the time when she did this?
7: I feel like 13.
2: Okay. Yeah, just mom.
3: What's the ending of the Million Dollar Baby movie?
5: It's not good. It's not good. It's very sad.
3: Jade, is it?
2: Thank you for the call
3: today. Okay, I guess I'll Google it since nobody wants to tell me.
5: We don't spoil movies on
3: this
5: show.
3: It's like 100 years old. It's fine. What about emotional attacks? One time my mom was in a bathing suit whenever she was in her 20s, and this is when she was single, and I guess I asked her why her dog hair was showing.
2: Oh, Audrey.
3: My bad, Mom.
2: What?
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2: Children are violent. Have you ever been injured by your child? Shannon on Facebook said, my oldest son, when he was about 2.5 years old, stabbed me in the eye with a straw at a restaurant.
3: Oh.
2: Started bleeding and everything. Luckily, an eye clinic was open down the street and went there, found out that he had just missed doing major damage. Rod on Facebook said, back in 1995, my six-year-old daughter launched her body onto me one Saturday morning while holding a flashlight yelling, body slam! I got a black eye out of that one. Don't allow your kids to watch WWE. This one from Carson said, my son projectile crapped on me from across the bed while I was getting ready for work. In my failed attempt to dodge the incoming blast, I tripped over a laundry basket and hit my head on the door frame.
3: Oh.
2: I laid there slightly bleeding, covered in crap, and now late for work, and my wife and I just laughed.
4: So if you're not wanting kids, write some of these down in your notes. That's more reasons why you don't want children. Yeah. Oh my God, what do you mean you got stabbed with a straw? Straws are bendy.
2: Mahoney, I know that you've been through a trying time recently.
3: So, you know, I'm trying to be a good father. I am. Like, I can't. I don't. Sorry. Like, here's the thing. Like, love my mom, love my dad. They did a great job. Yeah. You know, they're way nicer people than I ever should be. So I have no, like, I'm really doing my best to try to be a good father so far.
4: I was going to say, she doesn't have memories yet.
3: No, I know, but like, I have memories and I want to do everything that I can to be like
4: present.
3: Like a good father. So I don't know why she's got these like violent tendencies, because she beats the hell out of my wife. Like, we have found so many bruises and scratches on our body that we just have no recollection of where they came from. And, you know, like, I will admit I'm a big softy when it comes to my little girl, because it's like her crying like just breaks my heart. And we're laying on the couch and we're playing around the other day, and she's 8 months old. So she's just, you know, kind of like ripping and rolling around, being a baby, having fun on the couch. And I'm like watching the baseball game. And next thing you know, I feel maybe the most painful thing I have had happen to me since breaking my foot like 15 years ago. My baby decided that it would be a great idea to bite me as hard as she can. And I'm not expecting this, you know, like just directly on the little toe.
4: See,
2: the most vulnerable one, the little piggy.
3: We haven't even started the little piggy game yet. That's the thing. Like, this little piggy went wee, wee, wee, because I screamed. I mean, like, literally, it hit. Like, I didn't
4: did
3: know.
4: Did you kick her off?
3: I just thankfully
2: booted her across the room.
3: I mean, I almost reaction? Did, because I didn't know, like, what was happening in that moment that she just, like, basically like a
4: clamp.
3: Pit bull chomped down and did not let go of the toe. I hit such a high pitch, I scared the hell out of her. Then she like just started crying. Then I started crying. It was bad for everybody.
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1: This is the David Mahoney Show.
2: There is a distinct difference between men and women when it comes to traveling to get it on. Mahoney, you've talked about how you've driven several
3: hours, many hours
2: to get laid before.
3: Yeah. I mean, like, back when I was a young man and any possibility of that happening, you were like, yep, I will drive 4 hours to your university right now.
4: You've only driven four. That's the furthest you've gone.
3: I mean, yeah.
4: I've gone 10, man.
3: Is that each way?
4: I drove 10 hours once.
2: You're an outlier, though. I don't feel like most women will drive 3 miles. You know, like if you're at home and you get like a booty call and you've already got, you know, your little face thing on.
4: Oh, we're talking about like last minute?
2: Yeah.
4: Oh, then no.
2: Because guys will hop in the car and drive 3 hours like at a moment's notice.
4: I feel like maybe not now. A lot of kids don't have driver's license. So
2: how far, Mahoney, do you think is the maximum distance that you would travel to get laid?
4: Last minute booty call.
3: If I was a single man, how hot are we talking here? Hard seven?
2: Hard seven.
3: Hard seven?
2: Yeah.
3: I'll jump on a plane.
2: So the answer for this guy, he is a 76-year-old man, so in case you're wondering, it never ends.
3: Never.
2: 472 miles. Now, he believed that he was in a relationship because he was online chatting with this gal, and it's like a literal beauty pageant queen. Mm-hmm. She's like a French beauty pageant queen.
4: Oh, man.
2: And he'd already sent her a whole bunch of money as well, like $35,000.
4: And probably nudes, too.
2: Yeah.
4: Dang.
2: He traveled the 472 miles to her house, and it was her real house. So he arrived at her house. And
4: he didn't drive.
2: Knocked on the door, and that's when her actual husband opened the door and was like, hey, what's up? And that's when the guy's like, dang, I've been scammed. So only after traveling the nearly 500 miles. And if you're curious, like in the United States, like that's like, that's West Virginia to Chicago. That's a long distance away.
3: Yeah.
2: So this guy had been communicating with her via WhatsApp, and it was just somebody pretending to be her. He'd gotten catfished, the whole thing. She was a real person, gorgeous girl.
4: And gave the real address.
2: Gave the real address,
3: all of that stuff.
2: And he shows up at the house, and her husband answers the door, and they actually had like a pretty good conversation. The guy's like, I'm an idiot. What am I doing?
3: Well, at least he had some self-realization there. You know, I mean, my guess is, you know, if I could offer any wisdom to the men who are out there, or younger men who are out there thinking about driving 500 miles to try to go get like, just take care of yourself first, then make that decision. Then make that decision before you hit the road.
2: Uh-huh. Audrey, we've established that women won't really last minute get up and travel any amount of distance.
4: No.
2: What if last minute you found out that your husband could be cheating on you?
4: Oh. That's not even a question.
2: Fire up the helicopter.
4: Oh, my God. Me and my friends. You joking?
2: Whole bus of angry chicks.
4: We're all shaking off work.
3: An angry village going after Frankenstein. You know, they got torches. Like, where'd you even get pitchforks at?
4: My trunk. They've been there waiting for the inevitable,
2: I've been training.
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2: All right, Audie, let's educate people for those that are not familiar with ASMR, because it has become a huge thing where there's some ASMR influencers that are making tens, if not hundreds of thousands of dollars every single month doing this kind of strange content.
3: I'm not going to shame, but I will shame. If you don't know what ASMR is, you live under a rock. But basically, ASMR is like a lot of it is whispering, tapping on the microphone, a lot of food consumption, but quiet. It's quiet noise.
2: Yeah.
3: And I actually have kind of found myself in the ASMR realm a couple of times because for whatever reason, some of the noises are pretty soothing. It's supposed to be a soothing way of listening to audio.
2: So, yeah, but it's also like, to me, listening to somebody else slowly eat food is strange.
3: That's not what it is all the time, but I understand that.
2: Yeah,
3: I get that. But what are we talking about ASMR for?
2: Well, because ASMR has left the computer screen and is now coming to local spas.
3: This is where I can get down on it for sure.
2: So it's called Whisper Wave, and it's in New York City, and it is the first ASMR spa. And
3: Dave,
2: they offer
3: tell us the rest of this in a whisper, please?
2: They offer unique relaxation experiences.
4: Is this somebody who's just am I just naked? Is somebody just like whispering to my butthole?
2: No.
4: Is that what's going on here? Do I got to pay for that now?
2: Why?
4: I thought this was America. I thought I could get that for free.
3: Yeah. Okay, Deshaun Watson, what do you do with your butthole out at a spa?
4: Yeah, hey, don't ask me. Hey, I pulled it.
2: Relax, Justin Tucker.
3: Yeah, what are you doing here, man?
2: No, they actually don't offer massages, but they offer some of the ASMR treatments, and that includes whispering in your ear. And then rubbing your face with a feather and other things, simulating nurturing touch. And it just seems weird to me.
3: It seems weird to you because you were raised with love.
2: Or I was just raised with noise, there was no quietness.
3: Well, but you listen to white noise.
2: I do listen to white noise,
3: which is, I feel like, in a realm of ASMR because it's creating soft ambient noises in order for you to have relaxation. Because that's all really ASMR is, right? It's creating soft noise for you to kind of decompress and, ground yourself.
4: I wouldn't say white noise is ASMR, though, because ASMR is supposed to be a stimuli,
2: The whole idea is that it's supposed to be a stimuli that's not overstimulating.
4: Right.
2: Because we live in a world where there's constant lights flashing in your face and you're scrolling on screens and everywhere
4: you go.
2: This
4: sounds like a downer. Uppers, man. Yeah. This wasn't no downer drugs, only upper drugs for me.
2: They're saying it could treat things like anxiety and PTSD and
3: ASMR
2: loneliness. And
3: definitely does.
2: All of that stuff. So I think they maybe have good intentions. But again, I can't imagine being like, hey, babe, I'm going out. Little self-care. I'm going to go to the ASMR spa and have somebody whisper sweet nothings
3: in my ear.
2: Well,
3: because you're doing that wrong. See, this is where I know you're a heterosexual male.
2: Okay.
3: Because your first thought is, I'm going to go do this by myself. No, you would literally never go do that by yourself.
2: Are you making a date night? What are you talking about?
3: You could. Yes.
2: Okay.
3: Would you not go to a spa day? With your significant other?
2: Yeah.
3: Same.
2: Yeah, okay. Is it though?
3: You are in your 40s.
2: Yes, yeah.
3: And you don't get it. So therefore, you wouldn't partake.
2: Yeah.
3: I mean, it would be kind of like introducing, pegging to your relationship at this situation.
2: Yeah, well,
3: that's
2: probably also
3: would
2: not
3: you
2: for
3: also?
2: Me. Probably not for me. If I'm choosing between the two, go ahead and bust out the feather.
3: Getting pegged, man.
2: Bring the feather.
3: Introduce that. Old dog, new tricks.
4: Speaking of butthole whispers.
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2: Oh, good. More singing.
1: Have landed here for your enjoyment. It's Cover Your Ears on Dave and Mahoney.
3: These are some of the biggest rock songs ever released. You're trying to figure out what they are. These are all covers, and there's some interesting ones today. We actually have a dramatic monologue cover coming up in just a moment.
4: Oh.
3: But Lisa, the first one here is from Boogie Bandits. It's got 25,000 views. Are you ready?
5: Yes.
3: 30 seconds on the clock. Good luck.
5: Okay.

0: man. We'll stop it right there. Man,
1: we need more funky bass lines in our life. I feel like that's where the world we went astray when we got rid of funky ass bass lines.
0: You're right. All right, Lisa, do you know it?
2: Unfortunately, no, I didn't get enough of that.
0: Okay. Well, you got
2: I might have got it.
0: You got a couple lifelines. You want to tag in Mahoney or Audrey?
2: Mahoney, please.
1: And even though it is a funky-ass bass line, it was doing the original some justice. That is Paranoid by Black Sabbath.
0: That is correct.
3: Don't rub it in because she didn't know it.
1: What am I rubbing in?
3: You said, well, it was just like the original, so.
1: I said it was doing it justice because it was.
0: All right, Lisa, let's see if you can get this one. This is the dramatic monologue cover of this tune, and it's the most popular one of the day. 165,000 views on this. Here we go.
4: Union's been on strike. He's down on his luck. It's tough. So tough. Gina watched the diner all day, working for her man. She brings home her pay for love. For love. She says we've got to hold on to what we've got. It doesn't make a difference if we make it or not. We've got each other, and that's a lot for love. We'll give it a shot.
0: The accent does help, but yeah.
3: It doesn't help at all. The creaking of the floorboard is like...
0: The breath.
1: It was a very, very close-up video, too.
2: Yeah. Yeah.
0: All right, Lisa, do you know it?
2: Hold on.
0: You're right there.
2: Mm-hmm. I'm trying to sing it, so... Give it a shot. Hold on to what we've got.
0: Mm-hmm.
2: Living on a prayer.
0: Yeah. Bye.
2: Bon Jovi.
0: Yeah. Full point. Okay. All right. You got 2 full points. Your lifelines are gone because you can't win on a lifeline.
3: Goodbye.
0: The next one here is 5,900 views from the Yachtifier. Let's see if you can get this for the win.

0: That is tough.
1: That was so good.
0: It's good, but it's tough.
1: I love Yacht Rock.
2: I just want to be on a boat doing cocaine right now.
1: So much.
0: All right, Lisa, do you know it for the win?
3: Hold on, I'm singing again.
0: Okay.
3: Hold on.
1: A little louder, Lisa.
0: 5 seconds.
3: So close, no matter how far.
2: You're right there.
1: And nothing else matters.
0: Yeah, that was Metallica. Nothing else matters.
2: That's a tough one.
3: Oh, nothing else matters by Metallica.
2: That's a tough one. I know. Who knew Metallica could be that smooth?
0: Could be that funky. All right. Yeah. We still have one more. So you're still alive, but you got to get a full point on this one. You're on your own. 551 views from Metal D Band. Here we go.

0: put her out of her misery.
1: Wait, was that out of child?
0: I don't know, man.
1: I feel like that was a child.
0: All right, Lisa, for the win, do you know it?
2: It's on the tip of my tongue. Hold on.
1: Go ahead, sing it, girl.
0: Yep.
3: Yep, yep.
2: Led Zeppelin. I don't know the names of their song. I'm going to go, The Immigrants.
0: Oh, yeah, wow.
3: There we go.
2: All right. With them.
1: It's okay. We're like that with Nirvana songs, too.
0: Yeah, that's fine.
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1: Mahoney, can I ask you a question? And you'll give me an honest answer.
2: Sure.
1: When you were at a party back in the day, let's say your college years, and there was a bonfire, did you ever attempt to jump over the bonfire?
2: I did not, Dave. But I knew many a guy who would try to impress the ladies there by jumping over the pallets that were on fire. See, if it would have just been like wood, but we were trashy. We always were just setting pallets on fire.
1: Pallets, yeah.
2: And now, that's a wide area.
1: Interesting that you say it that way, because I never really thought about like doing it to impress the ladies, but I have jumped over a fire before because I'm better than no man. And I think that thought was in the back of my head. Over to the lady in the room. Audrey, if you were at a college party and some dude, clearly very, very fit, active cross-country runner at the time, jumped over a fire, would it have done it for you?
3: Oh my God, Dave. There is nothing hotter to a woman than whenever a guy rolls coal and whenever they jump fires. Yeah. Let me tell you. And whenever you bring a guitar to that bonfire. Ooh. What a double whammy that is.
1: Look, God, I just jumped over a fire and now I can play Crash Into Me by Dave Matthews.
3: Crash Into Me on Dave or by Dave Matthews while jumping the fire. Even better. Yeah, no, man. Definitely, that is a guy for guy scenario. No woman is. That's not for the female gaze at all.
1: So this was a fire at a college party and it went sideways, which is why it's in the news. A 22-year-old female was at the party. It was a frat party. And I guess she is now suing the makers of Everclear. And the reason why is because...
2: Are there official makers of Everclear? I thought it was just like refined gasoline that we drank.
1: I guess there's an actual like brand, Everclear. Okay. And it's like 190 proof.
2: Yeah.
1: And so, as you'd expect, super flammable. And some drunk frat boys at this party poured a whole bunch of Everclear onto the fire, and this girl was nearby it, and it exploded into this giant fireball, and it pretty severely burned her face.
2: Yeah, I don't think that's Everclear's fault. That's just, you probably have a case against the idiots who poured the Everclear in. But, like, I threw a can of gas on a fire, and it blew up. I'm going to sue Chevron. Yeah.
3: That's exactly. Somebody who still wants to be a pick me. She's not going after the dudes. She's going after Everclear. Like, I can still come to your parties, right?
1: Yeah.
3: No,
1: yeah.
3: You're going after the wrong people. Like Mahoney said, go after the guys, go after the frat.
4: That's a wrap.
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1: Hey, this is Matt Schultz from Cage the Elephant. 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
0: Cage the Elephant's Matt Schultz on opening for Oasis on their reunion tour last year.
1: Yeah, it was amazing, honestly. It was one of the best tours that we've been on in years. I mean, the audiences were incredible. Every night, the venues were insane. And it definitely was an inspiration, to say the least. Right after we finished the tour, we went right back into the studio. So yeah, it definitely was

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1: 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I mean, that would be nuts. It's the dream.

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92.3 New Orleans Rock Alternative. There's a 77-year-old woman in Florida. She got arrested after the cops rescued 80 cats from her house. She's a mail carrier, and they think that as she's been delivering the mail, she's been stealing cats.

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1: Yeah, it's crazy. 20 years. Time flies for sure, honestly. I think that we've always just tried, as far as like the way the band's evolved, we always just tried to find things about music to be excited about, things that feel new to us, stay in touch with our passion for creating music. And so I think we've just used that as a guiding light and basically had no rules other than that. If there was a way that we evolved, I think it's just really going where the music takes.

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All 92.3, Ginty here. There's a old lady in Florida. She got arrested after authorities rescued 80 cats from her house. She's a mail carrier, so she's delivering the mail, and the police think she's taking everyone's cats.